One of the many songs that Bill Anderson wrote for his discovery, Connie Smith, that was recorded back in 1967, about Cincinnati, Ohio. This is a fine remake of the Loretta Lynn song by Emmylou Harris called The Blue Kentucky Girl.

stop at truck stops. They just naturally think they should, 'cause they figure any place a truck driver eats, the food's just got to be good. So they go out there amongst all them truck drivers, sitting around talking low. They're talking about women and stuff like that, and how fast them trucks will go.

That's Claude Gray from 1967. How fast them trucks can go, better send that out for the big rig drivers out there. Well, we better send that out to the truck stop waitresses as well, how fast them trucks can go. Claude Gray, he was from Texas. He was called the Tall Texan. He was a man you had to look up to at 6'5" tall. High school, other boys were playing sports, but he learned to play the guitar and performed at local events. After he served in the Navy, the rest of the 1950s, he spent working as a salesman, also worked as a disc jockey. Made his recording debut in a 1959 recording for D Records out of Dallas. 1960, after Paul Buskirk of Texas had bought the song Family Bible from Willie Nelson for $50, sold it for $100 to Claude Gray. Claude recorded his first hit song. It was called Family Bible.

Todd Gray in a song called I Never Wanted the One I Had, and that's a sad story there. Claude Gray, his band was called the Gray Men, Claude Gray, of course. Claude Gray, he passed in 2023. He was 91 years old. One more from Claude Gray from 1961. I'll have another cup of coffee, then I'll leave.

0: Bernard.
1: You can always rely on Homer and Jethro for a little bit of corn. Hope your corn's growing well, and I hope your chicken's growing well. I guess we, George Jones, he was out. He was looking for his chicken. 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

0: 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Well, I used to have chickens, and I'd love going out and talking to them every morning when I collect eggs. Just I'd chat at them, go bop, bop, bop, and they'd answer me. 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Now, I never thought that one of those chickens could have been Johnny Cash.
1: For 2 long years, my head hurt bad, so the doctor checked me and he shook his head. He said, I'm sorry to tell you, but your body's outlived your brain. He said, I know this doctor in New York, son, and he'll fix you right up with a brand new one. So the head doctor met me when I stepped down off of the train. He said, we had this bank robber killed last night. His body shot, but his brain's all right. I'll give you a transplant, boy, and you'll be okay. I got my new brain in and I was feeling great. I went right back to Nashville with no headache, but something strange happened when I walked in the bank one day.

A lady said, "Why, you're Johnny Cash." 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I'm the Manhattan Flash, and I am the best bank robber in New York." Now, the other night, Roy Acuff called me. He said, "John, I'd like for you to do the Opry." So I went out on the stage, but I couldn't sing. I got into half a verse of I Walked the Line, and something snapped in this head of mine. I yelled, "Stick 'em up! Give me your money, your watches, and rings." Well, I called New York and talked to that brain quack. I said, "Doc, I've got to have my old brain back." He said, "I'm sorry there, Mr. Cash, but I can't do that." He said, "I put your brain in a chicken last Monday. He's singing your songs and making lots of money. And I got him signed to a 10-year recording contract." Now, friends, if you see me walking down the street, remember what you see ain't necessarily me. And if I try to hold you up, don't pay me no mind. But when you got 10 bucks that you can blow, you ought to catch that Johnny Chicken show. He's doing fairs and concert dates all up and down the line.

A lady said, "Why, you're Johnny Cash." I said, "No, ma'am. I'm the Manhattan Flash, and I am the best bank robber in New York." "Well, I don't pay any income tax. You don't pay tax on money you steal. You ought to catch that Johnny Chicken show. Chicken in Black.

0: name, Stu Fowler. I'm a rooster. Fighting's my racket. Cockfighting. I come all the way from Texas across the burning sand to wet my feathers in the Rio Grande. I've hobbled for miles through Mexico. I've come to kill a big rooster called Rojo. Doing it all for chicken feed. For a country red, Rojo's wild. His fame is spread for many a mile. The hens all cackle when Rojo's around, but Stu Fowler's here to put Big Red down. I'll give him chicken something to cackle about. It's mid-afternoon as I stand in the street of the Spanish town called Los Leghorns Retreat. At the end of the row, a cantina stands. Ain't nothing but a chicken coop. It's plainly the haunt of an outlaw band. The sign on the front reads La Grande Nesto. And it's there I know I'll find my foe, the fabled Rojo. I can hear foul language coming out of that honky-tonk. I strut down the street, the cock of the walk. I crow for Big Red to come out and talk. Through the swinging doors of the Grand Ernesto, his head erect and his tail feathers low, steps Rojo. I can tell he's a really bad egg. His spurs are long and his eyes are green. An uglier cock I've never seen. He learned to be tough while he's in the pen. But I know his weakness, hens and gin. Then out of that honky-tonk and up to Rojo's side steps the prettiest little dance hall cackler in the West. Roosty Nuster, the southern fried feather duster. Gosh, she's pretty. I'd like to run my hands through that red comb of hers. Rojo comes at me in a long, lanky run. Some people gather round to watch the fun. Bird to bird and beak to beak, I face Rojo and my heart gets weak. I crow and strut and I jump about, and then I take off in a run, cause I done chickened out.
1: Archie Campbell, what can I say? And so if you hear a noise out in your chicken coop, you never can tell. It might be one of them fellas, or it could be a fox. You can't tell. Anyway, you're listening to The Roots of the Country. We'll get away from all that foul stuff here in a minute. This is WBCQ Monticello, 94.7 Kicks FM. We are going to talk about Nat Stuckey. Not a chicken, but Nat Stuckey. He's another fella from Texas. He attended Arlington State College and got a degree in radio, TV work, and speech. He began working in Texas as a DJ. And between 1957 and 58, he worked with an eight-piece jazz group, and then he turned to country music. Nat Stuckey was part of the Louisiana Hayride, cut his first single in 1964. He wrote some great songs, including this one here. Well, it's

Loretta Lynn and Ernest Tubb with another song that was written and originally sung by Nat Stuckey in that song about Swite dying. Now, Nat Stuckey wrote another song that Jim Ed Brown made famous, and this is the original by Nat Stuckey in 1966. It was called Papa Top.

Owens, Waiting in Your Welfare Line, and that song was also written by Nat Stuckey. Nat Stuckey passed in 1988. Here's one more that we'll play that Nat Stuckey wrote. This is Randy Travis, Digging Up Bones.

That's Hank Locklin from 1962. A little more like heaven. Heaven, that's that place that everyone wants to go, but no one's in a big hurry to seem to want to get there. Hey, Jack Green, number one song from 1969, Statue of a Fool.

That's another number one song from Jack Green. That one from 1966. That was Song of the Year. There Goes My Everything. Jack Green, he started out working for Ernest Tubb, and then he got going so well that Ernest said, Jack, you better go on your own. And he did. Here's Ernest Tubb from 1945. Tomorrow Never Comes.

that was Billy Walker with a song called I'll Keep On Loving You. Well, I guess we gotta get packed up and get on out of here. Make room for more great old-time country music from Kix FM. This is a fella that started out playing steel guitar for Hank Williams, Don Helms. And this is a tune that he's playing steel on called Corn Crib. Have a great week. Talk to you next Saturday night, Sunday afternoon on the Roots of the Country.

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0: Now, you don't have to listen. 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

Been 10 long years since the devil laid his fiddle at Johnny's feet, and it burned inside his mind the way he suffered that defeat. 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

grabbed my shirt and we said, go back to your cotton sack. I left him dying in the dirt. And they'll take me in the morning to the gallows just outside. And in the time I've got, there ain't a hell of a lot that I can look back on with.

Yes, sir, there's a menu, a Kentucky coal miner that pert near owes his soul to the company store. He gets so far in debt to the coal company he's a-working for that he goes on sometimes for years without being paid one red cent in real honest-to-goodness money. But he can always go to the company store and draw flickers or scrip. You know, that's little brass coins that you can't spend nowhere only at the company store. So they add that against his account, and every day he gets a little farther in debt. That sounds pretty bad, but even that's got a brighter side to it. Now some people say a man's made out of mud, but a poor man's made out of muscle and blood. Muscle and blood, skin and bones, a mind that's weak and a back that's strong. You load 16 tons, and what do you get? Another day older and deeper.

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3: News this hour from Town Hall. I'm Ron Taylor. President Trump says the impact of the Iran war on oil prices is a necessary evil.
4: So, for you to pay a tiny little bit more for your gasoline, just remember, you're doing it so that a very evil country cannot have... A country, really, it's the number one state sponsor of terror in the world. We don't want to have them have a nuclear weapon. So remember that when you have to pay a little bit more, you're at $4, it's okay. I mean, it's... I'll never apologize. I did the right thing.
3: The president made his remarks Friday at a police academy in Nassau County, New York. Luigi Mangione pleads guilty on federal charges.
5: Luigi Mangione has pleaded guilty to federal stalking charges in the killing of UnitedHealthcare CEO Brian Thompson. In the courtroom behind me, Mangione spoke about how he came to New York City, targeted Thompson, and then ultimately shot and killed him outside a Midtown Manhattan hotel. Mangione said that after years of back pain, navigating the complicated healthcare system in the United States, he decided to take action.
3: That's correspondent Michael Sisek reporting. What many see as an unfavorable business climate is driving many large corporations out of Delaware. And as correspondent Ken Lorman reports, DoorDash is the latest to make its exit.
6: The delivery giant cited growing legal uncertainty and costly shareholder lawsuits. More than 60 public companies worth over $3 trillion have reportedly exited Delaware in the past 2 years, with firms like Tesla, Coinbase, and several major energy companies heading to Texas and Nevada. Critics say Delaware's courts have become less predictable, while business-friendly states are offering greater certainty and stronger protections for companies and shareholders. Ken Lorman reporting.
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3: Ukraine has carried out a wide-scale attack on Russia's Samara region.
8: The head of the targeted Samara region said that Russian air defense forces repelled a massive missile attack that caused localized damage to industrial sites. Medical assistance was provided to those injured. Ukraine's President Volodymyr Zelensky said Kyiv's forces targeted Samara's Progress Center using domestically produced Flamingo missiles. Russia's Ministry of Defense reported shooting down 598 Ukrainian drones over 19 regions. Separately, a Russian strike on southeastern Ukraine killed a three-month-old baby and wounded 11 people. I'm Karen Shamas.
3: Reddit will join the S&P 500 next week, giving the wide-ranging online forum a boost in prestige and investments. The company will join the benchmark index as of Tuesday. Breaking news and analysis found at townhall.com. Allegations of election irregularities are surfacing after Wisconsin's Democratic gubernatorial primary. And as correspondent John Scott reports, critics on the left are claiming the contest was rigged after a late-night tally vote in Milwaukee.
9: Milwaukee election officials say five USB sticks were mistakenly left out of the initial count because of human error. After the data was recovered and uploaded, establishment Democrat David Crowley expanded his lead and defeated socialist challenger Francesca Hong. Progressive activist and Democratic socialists are crying foul, but many establishment Democrats appear relieved, seeing Crowley as the stronger general election candidate. Conservatives note that controversy highlights growing divisions inside the Democratic Party. John Scott reporting.
3: Democrats seeking the party's presidential nomination in 2028 will need to prove themselves early on in certain states. You'll find more on these stories at
2: Town Hall. Gotta have our country.
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0: I'm Troy Jackson. I'm a fifth-generation logger from Allegash. I grew up a poor kid in a town full of poor people, doing everything right, working 16-hour days, 30-below weather, and still struggling to get ahead. And it's worse now. People in this country work so damn hard and still feel so damn broke, so on the edge. That's no way to live. Susan Collins keeps telling us that everything's fine, but we know it's not. We all have eyes, paychecks, and bills. We know we're getting screwed. We've been waiting 30 years for Susan Collins to fight for us, but we're getting crushed out here. Healthcare, housing, heat, we've got to fight back. We're all hungry for it. I'm not going to accept how things are. I'm fighting for how they should be. You deserve better, and Maine is ready for a change. I'm Troy Jackson. I'm running for Senate, and I approve this message.
1: Paid for by Troy Jackson for Maine.
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Well, there was one thing I was sure proud to see. There wasn't a soul in the place except for him and me, and he just looked disgusted and pointed to

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But they all started laughing and I felt kind of sick, and I knew I'd better think of something pretty quick, so I just reached out and kicked old Green Teeth right in the knee.

down here to infiltrate the Q Klux Klan. 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
3: News this hour from Town Hall. I'm Ron Taylor. State police in Michigan have released new details about the victims in Friday's multi-scene shooting. More from Bob Agnew.
4: State police have now released information about the ages and genders of the victims of a multi-location shooting in rural Michigan. They say at a home in Lake Township Friday, police discovered three victims who had been killed. They included a 45-year-old man, a 40-year-old woman, and a 16-year-old boy. In a separate home, police say they found another victim, a 53-year-old man. Earlier, police had confirmed the gunman, 39-year-old Chad Hickman, was found dead in the woods after a manhunt nearby the body of a fifth victim, a 29-year-old woman. Bob Agnew reporting.
3: President Trump is pushing a tax change that appears to have overwhelming public support and could put more investment dollars back into the economy. Bernie Bennett has details.
5: A McLaughlin poll finds that voters support indexing capital gains taxes for inflation by nearly a 4-to-1 margin, 62% to 16%. Supporters say the change would prevent taxpayers from being taxed on gains caused only by inflation, while freeing up hundreds of billions of dollars in locked-up capital for new investments. The poll also shows strong support for expanding the capital gains exemption for homeowners, a move advocates say would encourage seniors to sell their homes and increase housing inventory for younger families. Bernie Bennett reporting.
3: Hurricane Lawla has skirted Hawaii's Big Island without making landfall and is expected to weaken very soon. Not before lashing the area, though, with strong winds and drenching rain. The eye of the storm passed the island's southern tip without making landfall. The Big Island is Hawaii's largest, has a population of around 210,000 people. The Category 1 hurricane was established as it hit winds of 75 miles per hour yesterday. News and analysis at townhall.com.
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3: Correspondent Donna Warder emphasizes the old saying, sleep tight and don't let the bed bugs bite.
7: Pest experts say bed bug infestations are increasing, and this time of year, they're at their worst. Expert Eric Braun says bed bugs not only hide in mattresses, but furniture, clothing, and even shoes. And if you spot bed bugs in your luggage,
8: I would leave it outside. I'd unpack outside. I'd take all my clothing and put it directly in a dryer, and I'd dry it on high for about 20 to 30 minutes. Heat will kill all stages of bed bugs in your clothing.
7: Braun says if they're already in your home, leave it up to the professionals because they can be very difficult to get rid of. I'm Donna Warder.
3: As Americans struggle with rising costs, most of the nation's priciest cities share one thing in common. According to data on urban living costs, 24 of the 25 most expensive U.S. cities are governed by Democrats. Critics say years of high taxes have caused this. Breaking news and analysis at townhall.com. Correspondent Karen Jamas reports that a former Cambridge professor who was once accused of plagiarism has now been found dead.
9: Britain's Prime Minister Andy Burnham has called the sudden death of Jason Arday a tragedy. Speaking in Cornwall on Saturday, the Prime Minister said,
10: "It's a moment for reflection, I would say, reflecting on how things came to this."
9: Arday, Cambridge's youngest black professor, was found dead in London on Friday. He resigned last week amid media scrutiny over plagiarism and questions about his achievements. Arday's family claims he faced harassment and abuse. Jolyon Moham from the Good Law Project.
11: I think that if the press had been a little bit more compassionate, Dr. Arday would still be in the bosom of his family.
9: Karen Chamas, London.
3: Colombia still grappling with the aftermath of a 7.4 magnitude earthquake that struck the area on Monday. Hundreds are still missing. More stories.
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14: 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'Cause Clifton Clowers has a pretty young daughter. 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

0: I'm Troy Jackson. I'm a fifth-generation logger from Allegash. I grew up a poor kid in a town full of poor people, doing everything right, working 16-hour days, 30-below weather, and still struggling to get ahead. And it's worse now. People in this country work so damn hard and still feel so damn broke, so on the edge. That's no way to live. Susan Collins keeps telling us that everything's fine, but we know it's not. We all have eyes, paychecks, and bills. We know we're getting screwed. We've been waiting 30 years for Susan Collins to fight for us. But we're getting crushed out here. Healthcare, housing, heat. We've got to fight back. We're all hungry for it. I'm not going to accept how things are. I'm fighting for how they should be. You deserve better. And Maine is ready for a change. I'm Troy Jackson. I'm running for Senate, and I approve this message.
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0: seen the ads. Millions of dollars in lies are flooding Maine. From shady, out-of-state groups falsely attacking Susan Collins, independent fact-checkers call attacks on Susan's Medicaid record false. The truth? Susan repeatedly votes to protect Medicaid and was named a Medicaid champion just last year by a national nonpartisan healthcare group. And those attacks on Susan's character, even calling her corrupt? Independent fact-checkers also prove those attacks are false. Don't let those shady out-of-state groups fool you. You can read the fact-checks for yourself. 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She's consistently ranked America's most bipartisan senator. And the only way for Maine to beat back their lies is for us to keep telling the truth.
1: I'm Susan Collins, candidate for U.S. Senate, and I've approved this message. 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

0: Hi, this is Russ Taff. Hey, Daniel, what time is it?
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0: I'm Troy Jackson. I'm a fifth-generation logger from Allegash. I grew up a poor kid in a town full of poor people, doing everything right, working 16-hour days, 30-below weather, and still struggling to get ahead. And it's worse now. People in this country work so damn hard and still feel so damn broke, so on the edge. That's no way to live. Susan Collins keeps telling us that everything's fine, but we know it's not. We all have eyes, paychecks, and bills. We know we're getting screwed. We've been waiting 30 years for Susan Collins to fight for us, but we're getting crushed out here. Healthcare, housing, heat, we've got to fight back. We're all hungry for it. I'm not going to accept how things are. I'm fighting for how they should be. You deserve better, and Maine is ready for a change. I'm Troy Jackson. I'm running for Senate, and I approve this message.
1: Paid for by Troy Jackson for Maine.

0: You've seen the ads. Millions of dollars in lies are flooding Maine. From shady, out-of-state groups falsely attacking Susan Collins. Independent fact-checkers call attacks on Susan's Medicaid record false. The truth? Susan repeatedly votes to protect Medicaid and was named a Medicaid champion just last year by a national nonpartisan healthcare group. And those attacks on Susan's character, even calling her corrupt? Independent fact-checkers also prove those attacks are false. Don't let those shady out-of-state groups fool you. You can read the fact-checks for yourself. Mainers know and trust Susan. She's consistently ranked America's most bipartisan senator. And the only way for Maine to beat back their lies is for us to keep telling the truth.
1: I'm Susan Collins, candidate for U.S. Senate, and I've approved this message. Join my team and give today.
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You like romantic movies, you never will forget the way you felt when Romeo kissed Juliet.

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0: When chaos threatens to drown out competence, experience matters. After a devastating attack on 9/11, Susan Collins led the way forward, enacting historic bipartisan national security reforms that made us safer. During the COVID-19 pandemic, Susan wrote the law that saved 250,000 Maine jobs. Susan was named a Medicaid champion. She protects access to quality health care. And she delivered the Social Security Fairness Act, boosting the incomes of 25,000 Maine retirees. Susan has never missed a single vote, 10,000 in a row. And as chair of the powerful Appropriations Committee, Susan is delivering the investments that strengthen communities across our state. America's most bipartisan senator, always working for Maine.
1: I'm Susan Collins, and I've approved this message.
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2: I'm Troy Jackson. I'm a fifth-generation logger from Allegash. I grew up a poor kid in a town full of poor people, doing everything right, working 16-hour days, 30-below weather, and still struggling to get ahead. 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That's no way to live. Susan Collins keeps telling us that everything's fine, but we know it's not. 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We know we're getting screwed. We've been waiting 30 years for Susan Collins to fight for us, but we're getting crushed out here. Healthcare, housing, heat, we've got to fight back. We're all hungry for it. I'm not going to accept how things are. I'm fighting for how they should be. You deserve better, and Maine is ready for a change. I'm Troy Jackson. I'm running for Senate, and I approve this message.
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Kenny and Amanda Smith, you know that I would. Well, you know that I would if I could, and I can, and I will play you a bunch of great bluegrass and old-time country music on the Roots of the Country. Thanks a lot for joining us. The new Coon Creek Girls, they were a great group. And from the days before Dale Ann Bradley joined them, when Vicki Simmons and Pam Gadd and Wanda Barnett and Pam Perry were the new Coon Creek Girls, here they are, and I'll be all right tomorrow.

That's Mike Mitchell, Little Mountain Home, from his latest album, which is our spotlight album on this weekend's edition of The Roots of the Country. The album's called Love Songs, Torch and Bluegrass. And those who probably went to County Bluegrass Festival the last couple of years probably saw Mike Mitchell there. And if you're lucky, you got a chance to meet and talk to him. Really nice fella, and he's done some nice music. He plays fiddle, and he plays some good music. Here's another song off this album. It's called Little Delilah.

Mike Mitchell with a song that he wrote called The Hinge on the Gate off of his latest album called Love Songs, Torch and Bluegrass. Mike Mitchell, who's originally from Ontario, but now living down in Floyd County, Virginia, in the Blue Ridge Mountain area, and I guess he's doing pretty good down there. On this album, he's got some great pickers. Of course, Mike is doing the vocals and playing the fiddle. He's got Darren Aldridge on guitar and Brooke Aldridge doing some harmony vocals. Tim Surrett's on the bass, Wayne Benson on mandolin, and Wayne's wife, Kristen Scott Benson, on banjo. So it's one of the reasons he got some great music. One more song off this album. We're going to play another song that Mike Mitchell wrote. It's called I'll Take Virginia.

J.D. Crow in the New South, and I Don't Know You. That particular group of New South members included Phil Ledbetter on dobro, Dwight McCall on mandolin, Greg Luck playing guitar, Glenn Duncan and Buddy Spicer sharing the fiddle duties, Kurt Chapman on bass, and of course J.D. playing the banjo, a song called I Don't Know You. Well, a couple of weeks ago in Fredericton, New Brunswick, the group called East Nash Grass played a show, and then they went on to the Nova Scotia Bluegrass Festival. I went to see the show in Fredericton. They are an amazing group, and we're going to play some of their music and talk about them because I was so impressed with East Nash Grass. They've got two albums out off of their first album. The first album was called Last Chance to Win. This was a song. This called How Can I Love Her So Much?

Smash Grass off their latest album called All God's Children, and that's the lonesome song. Oh, they've had two albums out in East Nashgrass, and they've had some personnel changes between the two albums. The current membership of East Nashgrass and the people that have played since the beginning were Harry Clark on mandolin and Matty Denton on the fiddle and Corey Walker on banjo. And we're going to talk about those people in just a moment. But first, I want to tell you, you're listening to The Roots of the Country. As if you didn't know, my name's Stu. And yeah, we're going to go back to the Grand Old Opry next hour. Continue our spotlight on the Opry. We're having some great fun listening to the old-time country music. And that's what you do when you listen to Kix FM 94.7 WBCQ transmitters in Monticello, serving northern Maine and western New Brunswick, and everyone else who just wants to listen to us. And I'm glad you do. This next half hour of The Roots of the Country is brought to you by Feeds and Needs. They're that store on the Connell Road in Woodstock. It has the clock outside and the fancy pictures in the windows. You know, everyone used to have clocks outside and they never worked. Well, Feeds and Needs have one that works because they're a great store. Now, the very accurate clock is special because it talks to you. It says it's time. Time to come into Feeds and Needs for all your pet and livestock needs, and we'll tell you more about Feeds and Needs in this half hour of the program. So, first person we're going to talk about in East Nashgrass is the mandolin player, a fella named Harry Clark, who's an amazing mandolin player. He's played with different groups. He played with a group called Volume 5, and this is Volume 5 from the song called Tall Pines, Harry Clark on mandolin.

The Dan Tuminski Band, Dan Tuminski and Harry Clark playing mandolin on that song called Keep Your Eye on Kentucky. So Harry Clark, some kind of a super mandolin picker. I was so impressed with the whole group, and individually and collectively. So the fiddle player, Maddie Denton, she started out, actually she was a high school biology teacher. That's what she was doing. She did some contest fiddling on the side. She also joined the Dan Tuminski Band before they formed East Nash Grass. So both Harry Clark on mandolin and Maddie Denton on fiddle on this Dan Tuminski tune called Ode to Jimmy. Jimmy Martin, of course.

Well, I can't tell you if Jimmy Martin ever changed a guitar string, but according to Dan Tominski, maybe he didn't. Anyway, so Harry Clark, mandolin, Matty Denton on the fiddle. The banjo player is a fellow named Corey Walker, who spent a number of years playing with Sierra Hull, playing banjo with Sierra Hull. This is Sierra Hull and Corey Walker on banjo. Don't Pick Me Up.

off of one of the solo albums Corey Walker did. That's that Bob Dylan tune called One Too Many Mornings. And doing the vocals is none other than Rodney Dillard. Corey Walker played banjo with the East Nashgrass. But don't go waste. We have got a couple more songs to play from East Nashgrass, but I want to tell you about Feeds and Needs out in the Connell Road in Woodstock. They're sponsoring this half hour of the Roots of the Country. 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So a couple of new members of East Nashgrass. Frank Ritchie is playing guitar, and Carter Eddy is on the bass, fellow with two first names. And they both are incredible musicians. It's just a great group, and I hope you get a chance to see them sometime. Couple more songs from East Nashgrass off of their first album. This is Papa's on the Housetop.

0: That's the fiddler for East Nashgrass, Matty Denton, doing the singing on Following You. Great, great group. Well, we heard Dan Tominski talking and singing about how Jimmy Martin, he never changed the guitar strings. That's because he wanted to save it.
1: Hey, baby.

Yeah, that's true. Bluegrass, Lester Flatt, and the incredible banjo of Earl Scruggs, and Why Did You Wonder? Well, hope you stick around. We got 2 hours of classic country music coming right up, and thanks a lot to Feeds and Needs on the Connell Road Inn. What's that? Get in. Take care of all your pet and livestock needs. Feeds and Needs. Before we go, here's Wyatt Rice and his group Chanticleer Cruise. And did you know that Katie did?

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Arnold's cattle call. Now, Ryman, they've played your chorus as we come.

McLaughlin feeling a little sad because eventually the Ryman Auditorium, they left it for the new Opry House. But that was until 1974. We're still in the 1950s in our history of the Grand Old Opry. And that was sad when they left the old Ryman for sure. Now, Porter Wagner, he joined the Opry in 1957. Porter, he was known as Mr. Grand Old Opry. He brought, now this, you may not know this about Porter Wagner. You know, he's a bit of a traditionalist, but he brought blues, rhythm and blues singer James Brown to the Opry in 1979. Yeah, if you don't know who James Brown was, he was quite a wild man in the rhythm and blues field. They brought him to the Opry in 1979. Now, that caused a bit of an uproar among traditionalists, but ended up actually in a memorable performance. Del Wood said she'd throw up and worried that they'd start having strip shows at the Opry. Well, that didn't have it. You see, James Brown had a lifelong love of country music. You wouldn't have thought that, but he did. Here's Porter Wagner. Hi!

So make it a Porter Wagoner in the song Sorrow on the Rocks. They say Porter joined the Opry in 1957. Another group that joined the Opry in 1957 were the Everly Brothers, Don and Phil. But they, in 1960, the Everly Brothers disowned the Opry and dissolved their membership. And the problem, they were working far from Nashville, couldn't make the shows. And really, by then, they didn't need the Opry, but they certainly were excited to join the Opry initially, as everyone was. There's a classic Everly Brothers song.

Yeah, Ruby Brothers definitely made their mark in country music and in pop music as well. That was the song, When Will I Be Loved? And lots of people have covered the Everly Brothers. Another lady who joined the Opry was a lady named Margie Bowes. And Margie joined in 1958. She was married briefly to Doyle Wilburn of the Wilburn Brothers. Now, she made her first appearance on the Opry in the Pet Milk Contest. Now, I don't know if y'all remember Pet Milk. They had this evaporated milk. Came in little bitty cans. And anyway, they sponsored a contest on the Opry for a few years. And in 1958, Margie Bowes won. She actually beat out Johnny Tillotson at that particular performance. Other years, other winners of the Pet Milk Contest. Mel Montgomery won at one point. And Ray Pillow also, well, he came in second. But that's pretty good with lots of people who wanted to win that contest. Here's Margie Bowes and Poor Old Heartsick Me.

0: Once upon a time in a corn country, there lived a beautiful girl, and her name was Rendersella. Now, Rendersella lived with her mugly other and two sad blisters. Also, in this same corn country, there was a very prancing Hints. And this prancing Hints was going to have a bouncy fall, and he'd invited the people for riles amount, especially the pitch reaple. Now, Rendersella's mugly other and her two sad blisters went out to buy some drancy fesses to wear to this bouncy fall, but Rendersella couldn't go because all she had to wear was some old rurdy dags. Finally, the night of the bouncy fall arrived, and Rendersella couldn't go, so she just cat down and shrine. And she was kitting there a shrine when all at once there appeared before her her Gary Mudfather. And he touched her with his wagic mand, and there appeared before her... And there appeared before her a keg boach and Hicks White sauces to take her to the Bouncy Fall. But he said, Rendersella, be sure and be home before midnight or I'll turn you into a tumpkin. When Rendersella arrived at the Bouncy Fall, the prancing Hints met her at the door because he'd been watching behind a wooden hinder. And Rendersella and the prancing Hints danced all night until midnight, and they lell in fub. And finally, the mid-clock struck night. And Rendersella stays down the rares, and just as she beats the rottum, she slopped her dripper. The next day, this prancing Hints went all over this corn country looking for the beautiful girl who had slopped her dripper. Finally, he came to Rendersella's house, and he tried it on her mugly other, and it fit and did. Then he tried it on her two sigly usters, and it fit and did. Then he tried it on Rendersella, and it fit and did. It was exactly the sight right. So they were married and lived heavily after happenings. Now, the story of the Maury is this. If you go to a Bouncy Fall and you want to have a prancing Hints lolling fub with you, don't forget to slop your dripper.
1: Yeah, I know. That's Archie Campbell. That was actually a hit record, if you can believe it. Now, that's I think they call that pig Latin. You know, could you understand it? I could, but I don't know. If you've never tried talking that way, you go ahead and try. I don't really want to be around to try to interpret it. Archie Campbell, he joined the Opry in 1958 as a comedian, replacing Rod Brasfield on the Prince Albert segment of the show. In 1969, Archie Campbell was hired as a writer-comedian for that very popular TV show, Hee-Haw. And in 1969, Archie Campbell and Loreen Mann teamed up for a song called Tell It Like It Is.

Oh, a classic song from Don Gibson from 1961 called The Sea of Heartbreak. Don Gibson joined the Opry in 1958, but the Opry revoked his membership in 1963, apparently, and I didn't realize that. He had an addiction to drugs, and that got people a bit upset, so they took his membership away in 1963, but Don Gibson was reinstated in 1975. He had so many great songs. Here's another one from Don Gibson called Far, Far Away.

Don Gibson, Far, Far Away. You're listening to The Roots of the Country, and we're talking about the Grand Ole Opry. This is part seven of our series, and we still got a bit more because we're only up till 1958 currently, and we got a ways to go. So I hope you're enjoying the music. My name's Stu, and you're listening to the radio WBCQ Monticello, 94.7 Kicks FM. We mentioned, I believe, last week that they had to, if you were a member of the Opry, you had to join. You had to appear 26 times in the year. That's at least every other week. And that was tough because the Opry didn't pay very much. And, you know, they could have a Saturday night appearance and make good money doing personal appearances. But, you know, if you really like the Opry, and a lot of people just really love being on the Opry, well, you did it. In 1964, the Opry changed that from 26 appearances to 20. And in the year 2000, they reduced it to 10, and I don't even think they enforce that these days. And if they did, they probably wouldn't have too many people who were showing up for the Opry. But they've managed to keep her going, the Grand Ole Opry. Yes, and this next half hour of our continuing series on the Grand Ole Opry is brought to you by Curry's Ace Hardware on the Old Holton Road in Woodstock. They're family-owned and family-operated, have been for over 60 years, and that's a long time. They have the products you need and want. Of course, we'll tell you more about Curry's in this half hour of the program. Well, Billy Grammer, he joined in 1959, and Billy Grammer had a long career on the Opry. He delivered the invocation at the opening of the new Opry House in 1974. That was when President Nixon was in attendance, actually came to the opening of the Grand Ole Opry. Billy Grammer had the very first hit record on Monument Record, and this was it. It's called Gotta Travel On.

You know, I rode a freight train north to Detroit City. And after all these years, I find I've been wasting my time. I believe I'll put my foolish pride.

That was the very first recording of that song written by Mel Tillis and Danny Dill. Billy Grammer had the original. It was called I Want to Go Home. So when Bobby Bear recorded, he changed the name to Detroit City. And the reason was when Bobby was, before he recorded it, was doing it as live shows. And everyone requested it and they said, play that Detroit City song. So I guess people knew it as Detroit City and that became its name. The next artist we're going to talk about is Roy Drusky, who joined in 1959, and he was an Opry member for 46 years. This is one of his great songs. It's called Another.

that's true. Country music's all around the world. That's what Roy Dresky was singing about. And, you know, it's amazing. It's really the one of the true American music. Well, so is bluegrass and jazz for that way, that matter. But people everywhere love country music. Not everybody, but those people. Well, you know, you can't please all everybody. Yeah, the Grand Old Opry. They've had their share of controversy. For instance, in 2012, Stonewall Jackson filed an age discrimination lawsuit against the Opry. He didn't like the fact that these old fellas weren't getting on the Opry as much as they should be. It was the young fellas. I don't remember whether he won the lawsuit, but anyway. But in 1973, so Skeeter Davis, she joined in 1959, but in 1973, she was suspended. She criticized the National Police Department. Well, what happened? There was some religious people, promoting Jesus, and they were out in the street corners doing that, and they got arrested by the Nashville Police. So Skeeter Davis, she's quite religious, she got on and she criticized them, and the Opry didn't like the fact that she criticized the Nashville Police, so they suspended her, but she came back a year later. She was too popular. This is one of the most popular songs that Skeeter Davis ever did. It's called The End of the World.

and there's still a few lady sandals. You're right, 25% off. Whoa, what a deal. The end of the season sale for Old Town Canoes and Kayaks is happening right now. If you've been wanting one, get on in. 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I wonder how the crop's doing this year. 15 kilograms, only $25.99. And don't forget, Curry's is your depot for culverts, sewer tanks, and drain pipe. Curry's Ace Hardware, they're on the old Holton Road in Woodstock, and it's definitely true, I've heard it said. If Curry's don't have it, go home, because you probably don't need it. Curry's Ace Hardware. Well, Jimmy Driftwood, his real name is James Corbett Morris. He was a school teacher who used music to help him teach history. Now, he was the one that wrote the Battle of New Orleans, actually. He left the Opry in 1962 to return to his native Arkansas. He was invited to sing for then-Russian Premier Nikita Khrushchev. Now, I don't know if y'all remember Nikita Khrushchev. He was Premier of Russia, and there's this famous story about him at the United Nations taking his shoe off and banging it on the table. Well, I hope he didn't throw it at Jimmy Driftwood. Anyway, here's another song that Jimmy Driftwood wrote, this original called The Tennessee Stud.

Came to Big Muddy and recorded the flood on the Tennessee Mare and the Tennessee Stud. Pretty little baby on the cabin floor, a little hoss coat playing round the door. I love

Jimmy Driftwood and the song about the country boy. Anyone out there still do their courting on a long-eared mule? Well, you know, I think you can be a country boy these days without doing that. But if you do, more power to you. So Bobby Lord, he joined the Opry in 1960. And Bobby, he was on the Ozark Jubilee. When that show was canceled, he was offered a spot in the Opry. He only stayed on the Opry till 1964. This was a hit of his from 1964 called the Take the Bucket to the Well. Bobby Lord.

bucket to the well. Bobby Lord, take that old bucket to the well. If you don't have it indoors, well, I guess you got to go out and get her, don't you? So, one more person to talk about before we're done with this hour of the Grand Ole Opry, and that's Billy Walker. Now, Billy Walker, he joined in 1960. He was one of the very first recording artists to record a Willie Nelson song, and that's worth crowing about. It was this song here called Funny How Time Slipped Away. Billy Walker.

Walker and Willie Nelson song called Funny How Time Slips Away. Willie Nelson, such a great songwriter, well, great singer as well. And we'll be getting to Willie Nelson sometime in the next couple weeks. I'm sure he was a member of the Opry for a while. Well, thanks a lot to Curry's Ace Hardware. They're out in the old Houghton Road in Woodstock. Go in and tell them thank you very much for sponsoring the Roots of the Country and the Grand Old Opry, and get that stuff that you want. They got it, you want it, so go on in and get it. Here's one more from Billy Walker. Stay tuned. We got another hour of classic country music coming up for you. This is Charlie.

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one of the many songs that Bill Anderson wrote for his discovery, Connie Smith. That was recorded back in 1967, about Cincinnati, Ohio. This is a fine remake of the Loretta Lynn song by Emmylou Harris called The Blue Kentucky Girl.

lot of folks stop at truck stops. They just naturally think they should, 'cause they figure any place a truck driver eats, the food's just got to be good. So they go out there amongst all them truck drivers, sitting around talking low. They're talking about women and stuff like that, and how fast them trucks will go.

with her woman pride. She's tickled plum pink you come in to see the show. She throws a little old extra wiggle in that walk, and you just sit there and grin and talk about homemade loving and stuff like that, and how fast them trucks will go.

That's Claude Gray from 1967. How fast them trucks can go, better send that out for the big rig drivers out there. Well, we better send that out to the truck stop waitresses as well, how fast them trucks can go. Claude Gray, he was from Texas. He was called the Tall Texan. He was a man you had to look up to at 6'5" tall. High school, other boys were playing sports, but he learned to play the guitar and performed at local events. After he served in the Navy the rest of the 1950s, he spent working as a salesman, also worked as a disc jockey. Made his recording debut in a 1959 recording for D Records out of Dallas. 1960, after Paul Buskirk of Texas had bought the song Family Bible from Willie Nelson for $50, sold it for $100 to Claude Gray. Claude recorded his first hit song. It was called Family Bible.

Todd Gray in a song called I Never Wanted the One I Had, and that's a sad story there. Claude Gray, his band was called the Gray Men, Claude Gray, of course. Claude Gray, he passed in 2023. He was 91 years old. One more from Claude Gray from 1961. I'll have another cup of coffee, then I'll leave.

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Hope your corn's growing well, and I hope your chicken's growing well. I guess George Jones, he was out. He was looking for his chicken. Maybe we should help him.

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Jim Reeves picking the chicken. Well, I used to have chickens, and I'd love going out and talking to them every morning when I collect eggs. I'd chat at them, go bop, bop, bop, and they'd answer me. Now, I don't know that we were really communicating, but we were trying. Now, I never thought that one of those chickens could have been Johnny Cash.

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He said, I'm sorry to tell you, but your body's outlived your brain. He said, I know this doctor in New York, son, and he'll fix you right up with a brand new one. So the head doctor met me when I stepped down off of the train. He said, we had this bank robber killed last night. His body shot, but his brain's all right. I'll give you a transplant, boy, and you'll be okay. I got my new brain in and I was feeling great. I went right back to Nashville with no headache, but something strange happened when I walked in the bank one day.

a lady said, "Why, you're Johnny Cash." I said, "No, ma'am, I'm the Manhattan Flash, and I am the best bank robber in New York." Now, the other night, Roy Acuff called me. He said, "John, I'd like for you to do the Opry." So I went out on the stage, but I couldn't sing. I got into half a verse of "I Walked the Line," and something snapped in this head of mine. I yelled, "Stick 'em up! Give me your money, your watches, and ring." Well, I called New York and talked to that brain quack. I said, "Doc, I've got to have my old brain back." He said, "I'm sorry there, Mr. Cash, but I can't do that." He said, "I put your brain in a chicken last Monday. He's singing your songs and making lots of money. And I got him signed to a 10-year recording contract." Now, friends, if you see me walking down the street, remember what you see ain't necessarily me. And if I try to hold you up, don't pay me no mind. But when you got 10 bucks that you can blow, you ought to catch that Johnny Chicken show. He's doing fairs and concert dates all up and down the line. I said, "Stick 'em up, everybody, I'm robbing this place. Drop all of your money in my guitar case. Don't nobody move and don't nobody reach for that door." A lady said, "Why, you're Johnny Cash." I said, "No, ma'am, I'm the Manhattan Flash, and I am the best bank robber in New York." "Well, I don't pay any income tax. You don't pay tax on money you steal. You ought to catch that Johnny Chicken show. Chicken in Black."

0: the name Stew Fowler. I'm a rooster. Fighting's my racket. Cockfighting. I come all the way from Texas across the burning sand to wet my feathers in the Rio Grande. I've hobbled for miles through Mexico. I've come to kill a big rooster called Rojo. Doing it all for chicken feed. For a country red, Rojo's wild. His fame has spread for many a mile. The hens all cackle when Rojo's around, but Stew Fowler's here to put Big Red down. I'll give him chicken something to cackle about. It's mid-afternoon as I stand in the street of the Spanish town called Los Leghorns Retreat. At the end of the row, a cantina stands. Ain't nothing but a chicken coop. It's plainly the haunt of an outlaw band. The sign on the front reads La Grande Nesto. And it's there I know I'll find my foe, the fabled Rojo. I can hear foul language coming out of that honky-tonk. I strut down the street, the cock of the walk. I crow for Big Red to come out and talk. Through the swinging doors of the Grand Ernesto, his head erect and his tail feathers low, steps Rojo. I can tell he's a really bad egg. His spurs are long and his eyes are green. An uglier cock I've never seen. He learned to be tough while he's in the pen. But I know his weakness, hens and gin. Then out of that honky-tonk and up to Rojo's side steps the prettiest little dance hall tackler in the West. Roosty Nuster, the southern fried feather duster. Gosh, she's pretty. I'd like to run my hands through that red comb of hers. Rojo comes at me in a long, lanky run. Some people gather round to watch the fun. Bird to bird and beak to beak, I face Rojo and my heart gets weak. I crow and strut and I jump about, and then I take off in a run, cause I done chickened out.
1: Archie Campbell, what can I say? And so if you hear a noise out in your chicken coop, you never can tell. It might be one of them fellas, or it could be a fox. You can't tell. Anyway, you're listening to The Roots of the Country. We'll get away from all that foul stuff here in a minute. This is WBCQ Monticello, 94.7 Kix FM. We are going to talk about Nat Stuckey. Not a chicken, but Nat Stuckey. He's another fella from Texas. He attended Arlington State College and got a degree in radio, TV work, and speech. He began working in Texas as a DJ. And between 1957 and 58, he worked with an eight-piece jazz group, and then he turned to country music. Nat Stuckey was part of the Louisiana Hayride, cut his first single in 1964. He wrote some great songs, including this one here. Well, it's

Loretta Lynn and then Ernest Tubb with another song that was written and originally sung by Nat Stuckey in that song about swipe thawing. Now, Nat Stuckey wrote another song that Jim Ed Brown made famous, and this is the original by Nat Stuckey in 1966. It was called Papa Top.

Mark Owens, Waiting in Your Welfare Line, and that song was also written by Nat Stuckey. Nat Stuckey passed in 1988. Here's one more that we'll play that Nat Stuckey wrote. This is Randy Travis, Digging Up Bones.

That's Hank Locklin from 1962, A Little More Like Heaven. That's a heaven, that's that place that everyone wants to go, but no one's in a big hurry to seem to want to get there.

That's another number one song from Jack Green. That one from 1966. That was Song of the Year. There Goes My Everything. Jack Green, he started out working for Ernest Tubb, and then he got going so well that Ernest said, Jack, you better go on your own. And he did. Here's Ernest Tubb from 1945. Tomorrow Never Comes.

That was Billy Walker with a song called I'll Keep On Loving You. Well, I guess we gotta get packed up and get on out of here. Make room for more great old-time country music from Kix FM. This is a fella that started out playing steel guitar for Hank Williams, Don Helms. And this is a tune that he's playing steel on called Corn Crib. Have a great week. Talk to you next Saturday night, Sunday afternoon on the Roots of the Country.

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1: 94.7. Alan Jackson. Yeah, with Danny Under on the Chattahoochee. Barbara Mandrell. When country was cool. Oak Ridge Boys. I'm singing Elvira.
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0: When chaos threatens to drown out competence, experience matters. After a devastating attack on 9/11, Susan Collins led the way forward, enacting historic bipartisan national security reforms that made us safer. During the COVID-19 pandemic, Susan wrote the law that saved 250,000 Maine jobs. Susan was named a Medicaid champion. She protects access to quality health care. And she delivered the Social Security Fairness Act, boosting the incomes of 25,000 Maine retirees. Susan has never missed a single vote, 10,000 in a row. And as chair of the powerful Appropriations Committee, Susan is delivering the investments that strengthen communities across our state. America's most bipartisan senator, always working for Maine.
1: I'm Susan Collins, and I've approved this message.
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2: I'm Troy Jackson. I'm a fifth-generation logger from Allegash. I grew up a poor kid in a town full of poor people, doing everything right, working 16-hour days, 30-below weather, and still struggling to get ahead. And it's worse now. People in this country work so damn hard and still feel so damn broke, so on the edge. That's no way to live. Susan Collins keeps telling us that everything's fine, but we know it's not. We all have eyes, paychecks, and bills. We know we're getting screwed. We've been waiting 30 years for Susan Collins to fight for us, but we're getting crushed out here. Healthcare, housing, heat, we've got to fight back. We're all hungry for it. I'm not going to accept how things are. I'm fighting for how they should be. You deserve better, and Maine is ready for a change. I'm Troy Jackson. I'm running for Senate, and I approve this message.
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everything had changed. He said goodbye and let the tears fall like rain.

0: seen the ads. Millions of dollars in lies are flooding Maine. From shady, out-of-state groups falsely attacking Susan Collins, independent fact-checkers call attacks on Susan's Medicaid record false. The truth? Susan repeatedly votes to protect Medicaid and was named a Medicaid champion just last year by a national nonpartisan healthcare group. And those attacks on Susan's character, even calling her corrupt? Independent fact-checkers also prove those attacks are false. Don't let those shady out-of-state groups fool you. You can read the fact checks for yourself. Mainers know and trust Susan. She's consistently ranked America's most bipartisan senator. And the only way for Maine to beat back their lies is for us to keep telling the truth.
1: I'm Susan Collins, candidate for U.S. Senate, and I've approved this message. 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
2: News at this hour from Town Hall, I'm Mary Rose. Critics of the Trump administration are facing a strong pushback.
3: Conservatives are refuting claims that the Trump administration is falling short, pointing to a series of major wins. They say the border has been secured, wall construction has restarted, and mass deportations are underway. Supporters are also highlighting the elimination of DEI programs, rising military recruitment, and cuts to left-wing NGO funding. On the economy, they note lower inflation and stronger retirement accounts, along with a tougher stance against Iran and terrorist groups. Willie Nelson, Washington.
2: A red state AG's warning about financial discrimination against an ammo maker pays off. Correspondent Ron Taylor reports.
4: West Virginia Attorney General J.B. McCuskey investigated payment processors Bill.com, Ramp, and First Internet Bank of Indiana for denying services to Kent Cartridge Company due to its ammunition production, citing compliance restrictions. Following warning letters under the state's FIND Act, the companies pledged not to discriminate against lawful firearm businesses, with Bill.com entering a business relationship with the ammo maker. Ron Taylor reporting.
2: A suspect is in custody following a shooting that wounded five people at Virginia State University early Saturday. The 19-year-old suspect was arrested about 12 hours later after he was found hiding in a closet in a campus residence hall. Police say the suspect is not a student at the university. The five victims were taken to nearby hospitals where one was listed in critical condition. Tropical storm Lala is battering Hawaii with strong winds and torrential rain after weakening slightly from a Category 1 hurricane. The storm is about 75 miles south of Honolulu with top winds of around 70 miles per hour. And at least one person is dead after the massive flash flooding swept away homes and knocked out power.
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2: Lions and tigers began a long-awaited rescue.
8: 30 lions and tigers from a closed Argentine zoo are starting a new life at wildlife sanctuaries in South Africa and the United States. The animals were rescued from the former Luján Zoo northwest of Buenos Aires after years of uncertainty. Four Paws, an international animal welfare group, is overseeing the transfer, calling it one of the largest relocations of captive big cats. The animals will live in expansive enclosures at the sanctuaries. Some cats needed sedation for transport on Friday. The zoo was shut down in 2020 over safety and welfare concerns. Keith Peters reporting.
2: A Picasso etching stolen from a Milwaukee gallery in 2018 has been recovered. Police say a landlord found the Torero print in a vacant apartment. The rare signed artwork is valued at up to $50,000. Breaking news and analysis at townhall.com. Sleep tight. Don't let the bed bugs bite.
9: Pest experts say bed bug infestations are increasing, and this time of year, they're at their worst. Expert Eric Braun says bed bugs not only hide in mattresses, but furniture, clothing, and even shoes. And if you spot bed bugs in your luggage,
10: I would leave it outside. I'd unpack outside. I'd take all my clothing and put it directly in a dryer, and I'd dry it on high for about 20 to 30 minutes. Heat will kill all stages of bed bugs in your clothing.
9: Braun says if they're already in your home, leave it up to the professionals because they can be very difficult to get rid of. I'm Donna Water.
2: Americans unexpectedly cut their spending in July by the biggest drop since May 2025, raising doubts about the resiliency of consumers who have kept spending and powering the economy despite the rising cost of daily expenses. Retail sales slipped 0.6% last month. More on the
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0: I'm Troy Jackson. I'm a fifth-generation logger from Allegash. I grew up a poor kid in a town full of poor people, doing everything right, working 16-hour days, 30-below weather, and still struggling to get ahead. And it's worse now. People in this country work so damn hard and still feel so damn broke, so on the edge. That's no way to live. Susan Collins keeps telling us that everything's fine, but we know it's not. We all have eyes, paychecks, and bills. We know we're getting screwed. We've been waiting 30 years for Susan Collins to fight for us, but we're getting crushed out here. Healthcare, housing, heat, we've got to fight back. We're all hungry for it. I'm not going to accept how things are. I'm fighting for how they should be. You deserve better, and Maine is ready for a change. I'm Troy Jackson. I'm running for Senate, and I approve this message.
1: Paid for by Troy Jackson for Maine.

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Hey, and pass it around, 'cause I'm an Indian outlaw. Half Cherokee and Choctaw, my baby, she's a Chippewa. Oh,

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And I don't mind paying taxes, but it makes my temper itch when my hard-earned money goes to make some politician rich. What most people call a redneck, he ain't nothing but a working man. And he makes his living by the sweat of his brow and the calluses on his hands. Now you intellectuals may not like it, but there ain't nothing you can do, 'cause there's a whole lot more of us

0: When chaos threatens to drown out competence, experience matters. After a devastating attack on 9/11, Susan Collins led the way forward, enacting historic bipartisan national security reforms that made us safer. During the COVID-19 pandemic, Susan wrote the law that saved 250,000 Maine jobs. Susan was named a Medicaid champion. She protects access to quality health care. And she delivered the Social Security Fairness Act, boosting the incomes of 25,000 Maine retirees. Susan has never missed a single vote, 10,000 in a row. And as chair of the powerful Appropriations Committee, Susan is delivering the investments that strengthen communities across our state. America's most bipartisan senator, always working for Maine.
1: I'm Susan Collins, and I've approved this message.
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2: News this hour from Town Hall, I'm Mary Rose. The White House reports some countries are routing exports through third nations to avoid U.S. tariffs.
3: The report says China has responded to 2018 tariffs by sending goods to other countries for packaging and assembly. White House Trade Advisor Peter Navarro says China launders exports through more than 40 countries, causing tax revenue losses of $19 to $26 billion each year. China's leader Xi Jinping is scheduled to visit Washington in September. Bob Agner reporting.
2: The Trump administration is launching a new strategy to tackle homelessness, arguing that treating addiction and mental illness must come before simply providing housing. Correspondent Ron Taylor reports.
4: HUD Secretary Scott Turner says years of housing first policies have fallen short, pointing to statistics showing 75% of homeless Americans struggling with drug addiction and 78% suffer from mental illness. Turner says housing remains important, but housing alone is not enough. The new Treatment First Toolkit, unveiled by HUD and HHS, aims to expand recovery services and connect homeless individuals with addiction and mental health treatment. HHS Secretary Robert F. Kennedy Jr. says lasting recovery starts with effective care, not leaving people trapped in addiction and homelessness. Ron Taylor reporting.
2: Luigi Mangione has pleaded guilty to federal stalking charges in the killing of United Healthcare CEO Brian Thompson. He admitted to following Thompson to an investor conference in 2024 and shooting him on a New York City street. The 28-year-old Mangione acknowledged his actions as a hastily scheduled hearing in Manhattan. At sentencing, he faces life in prison. More on these stories at townhall.com.
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2: There appears to be support on Capitol Hill to keep our clocks the same time all year round. Correspondent Laura Winters reports.
16: The days of springing forward and falling back may soon be coming to an end. Lawmakers on Capitol Hill have heard from voters who clearly have had more than enough of changing the car clocks, microwaves, ovens, and watches twice a year. The House has voted to make daylight saving time permanent and end that twice a year irritating routine. President Trump also supports this.
2: Baseball legend Tommy John has died at 83. His agent says John passed away Saturday at his Florida home surrounded by family. The four-time MLB All-Star won 288 games, but became famous for the groundbreaking elbow surgery he received in 1974 after a torn ligament. Breaking news and analysis at townhall.com. Lions and tigers begin a long-awaited rescue.
17: 30 lions and tigers from a closed Argentine zoo are starting a new life at wildlife sanctuaries in South Africa and the United States. The animals were rescued from the former Luján Zoo northwest of Buenos Aires after years of uncertainty. Four Paws, an international animal welfare group, is overseeing the transfer, calling it one of the largest relocations of captive big cats. The animals will live in expansive enclosures at the sanctuaries. Some cats needed sedation for transport on Friday. The zoo was shut down in 2020 over safety and welfare concerns. Keith Peters reporting.
2: Nearly half of American workers say they may never fully retire. A new Thrivent survey finds only 58% expect to have enough money to retire on time, while more than a third expect to keep working in retirement. More on these stories at Town Hall.
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0: You've seen the ads. Millions of dollars in lies are flooding Maine. From shady, out-of-state groups falsely attacking Susan Collins, independent fact-checkers call attacks on Susan's Medicaid record false. The truth? Susan repeatedly votes to protect Medicaid and was named a Medicaid champion just last year by a national nonpartisan healthcare group. And those attacks on Susan's character, even calling her corrupt? Independent fact-checkers also prove those attacks are false. Don't let those shady out-of-state groups fool you. You can read the fact-checks for yourself. Mainers know and trust Susan. She's consistently ranked America's most bipartisan senator. And the only way for Maine to beat back their lies is for us to keep telling the truth.
1: I'm Susan Collins, candidate for U.S. Senate, and I've approved this message. 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

0: When chaos threatens to drown out competence, experience matters. After a devastating attack on 9/11, Susan Collins led the way forward, enacting historic bipartisan national security reforms that made us safer. During the COVID-19 pandemic, Susan wrote the law that saved 250,000 Maine jobs. Susan was named a Medicaid champion. She protects access to quality health care. And she delivered the Social Security Fairness Act, boosting the incomes of 25,000 Maine retirees. Susan has never missed a single vote, 10,000 in a row. And as chair of the powerful Appropriations Committee, Susan is delivering the investments that strengthen communities across our state. America's most bipartisan senator, always working for Maine.
1: I'm Susan Collins, and I've approved this message.
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0: I'm Troy Jackson. I'm a fifth-generation logger from Allegash. I grew up a poor kid in a town full of poor people, doing everything right, working 16-hour days, 30-below weather, and still struggling to get ahead. And it's worse now. People in this country work so damn hard and still feel so damn broke, so on the edge. That's no way to live. Susan Collins keeps telling us that everything's fine, but we know it's not. We all have eyes, paychecks, and bills. We know we're getting screwed. We've been waiting 30 years for Susan Collins to fight for us, but we're getting crushed out here. Healthcare, housing, heat, we've got to fight back. We're all hungry for it. I'm not going to accept how things are. I'm fighting for how they should be. You deserve better, and Maine is ready for a change. I'm Troy Jackson. I'm running for Senate, and I approve this message.
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First things I remember are frosty Carolina mornings with a cheery fire crackling in my mama's big black wood cook stove. I remember snowflakes as big as goose feathers and the moon the color of new-made country butter in a night sky like diamonds against black velvet, reaching from horizon to horizon. I remember when the biggest problems in my barefoot life were sand spurs and red ant hills. I remember sitting with my granddaddy on the front porch and watching the last of that magnificent southern sun bleed away into the twilight sky. I remember Sunday school and kneel at the cross and trying to imagine what God looked like. Sunday dinner, short pants, haircuts, and a little puppy my daddy brought home to me, and I remember love. I remember steam puffing, fire breathing, awesome 10-wheel locomotives, and the conductor's watch looked as big as one of my grandmother's biscuits. I remember my mother smiling in a red and white checkered dress. And Christmas always seemed so far away. Yes, I remember you, Carolina, grand old lady of the South. I remember you as home.

to know when

Seems like every November, when the weather gets bad,